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0: like, I actually gotta stop. 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
5: From the GBC newsroom at 7. The UK-EU agreement on Gibraltar will be discussed by the House of Lords European Affairs Committee today, with FCO Europe Minister Lord Wood of Anfield and Chief Minister Fabian Picardo due to give evidence. The hearing starts at noon and will be broadcast live on GBC Television and Radio Gibraltar Plus. 9 Schengen countries are easing enforcement of the EU's new entry-exit system because of continuing issues, delaying fingerprint checks for non-EU travellers. Spain is not among them and is fully implementing the system, meaning there is no change.

It's Somba with Potential. You're listening to Radio Gibraltar. An interesting story here for you, that social media and video sharing platforms remain the most common way that people find their news. This is according to communications watchdog Ofcom, and they have found that 21% of UK adults use an artificial intelligence app or service, or have done rather, in the last month to source news, and 13% of that was through ChatGPT. And then looking at social media and video sharing platforms, that is also one of the most common ways to discover the day's headlines. 60% of adults use them for that purpose just in the last month. Do you ever find, though, have you ever opened up your phone, for example, or gone on a computer and you went to do one thing, but instead you got, hi, here's a summary of news that you would never go looking for. And then you start reading about a three-legged dog in Norway or something. And you're like, I wasn't looking for that. I was actually trying to find what time my appointment is tomorrow. And then you get invested in the three-legged dog from Norway and you want to know what's his name and why is he in the news? And that's it. It's a rabbit hole. If that has happened to you, please know that you're not the only one. 60% of adults then using social media and video sharing platforms to find news, and among 16 to 24 year olds, that number is almost 4 in 5. So yeah, the younger the generation, the more that's the way you're going to turn to find out what's going on. And it's sort of served up for you, isn't it? So there's a risk. So there is a little bit of skepticism here as to, well, just sourcing that news, isn't it? Is it the news that you actually want? Who's creating it for you? Interesting question as well. Do you still read a newspaper? I'm talking maybe more like one of the big national ones as opposed to the Chronicle, which is really widely available. Do you know many people who go out specifically still to buy a newspaper and read through it properly, do the crossword, check out the headlines as part of a daily kind of process to source news, right? Retro way of finding news. I'm looking for the newspaper readers amongst us. Feel free to get in touch. studio@radiogibraltar.gi. I know some people make that part of their routine. They're retired, so they've got the time to nip out and get a paper, but still. Are you in that group?

You're wondering to yourself, Lucinda, who's this? I tell you, it's local talent, actually. It's Daniela Nara with Take It Easy, playing on Radio Gibraltar. Still got Taylor Swift on the way for you soon. First, this is Niles.

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1: It's Olivia Rodrigo. It's called Stupid Song. I really get vibes of sort of Avril Lavigne from her kind of sound. Just mildly, a mild little crossover there. Coming up for you here on Radio Gibraltar, I look at some of the stories trending online in the last few hours. And what if you took something to the Antiques Roadshow and found out it was worth a fortune? We'll touch on that in a bit too.
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3: Coming up as from 1 o'clock, the Environmental Safety Group is preparing to clean up to 30 areas around Gibraltar this coming weekend. We'll be joined by the ESG's Janet Howitt, looking ahead to clean up the world. The Lighthouse is officially opening to the public this week following an extensive refurbishment programme, more on that. We'll also be looking ahead to a brand new cooking show starting tonight on GBC Television with host Rob Lomax. And we'll be hearing from one of the creative minds behind the Jump Around Gibraltar project. Jubilee Jackson is the name of the macaque sculpture in Casemate Square and the work of artist Jill Welland. Lots to get through between 1 and 2 o'clock on Gibraltar Today with me, Kelly M. Borge.
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0: It's the latest from Alex Warren. I think it should have been called 19, but it's not. It's called Emerald Eyes. Bear that title in mind as we touch on this next story from the Antiques Roadshow, a TV programme in the UK where you set up in a public space, get out the cameras, bring in some experts, and they'll assess anything you want them to take a look at. And an episode recently saw two cousins bring several items that they had received from a great-great-aunt. Okay, they've been handed down. And on queuing up to take their place to have these items reviewed, the expert John Benjamin surprised them with his analysis. And this is the dream, okay? This is what you hope would happen. You grab any old bit of tat and just be told it's worth a fortune. And this is how it played out. Now, I will just point out to you before I play you this very short clip. Some people are saying that the expert, John Benjamin, is condescending. Oh, his tone is a bit patronising here. I like to think it's just because he's quite excited about this discovery, but you make up your own mind.
1: Do you think that's costume jewellery?
2: I think so. Yeah. It doesn't have a lot of weight in it.
1: So costume jewellery, inconsequential,
2: yeah.
1: £40, £30. It's an emerald.
2: Oh,
1: it's an emerald.
2: Okay.
1: It is a splendid Colombian emerald.
2: Okay.
1: From South America, surrounded by old Victorian white brilliant cut diamonds, mounted up in 18 karat gold, made in around about 1875 to 1880. Your costume ring, your inconsequential piece of glass jewellery.
2: Yeah.
1: I don't know, £4,000?
0: Yeah, other people have since speculated. They reckon it could be worth quite a bit more than that. What were you picking? Were you detecting a tone of something there with the expert, John Benjamin? So these two cousins, having received that news on really quite a beautiful piece of jewellery that they took along to be reviewed, worth quite a bit of money in the end. Now, the question always remains, doesn't it? Once you discover this information, once you know the true value of something, what do you do next? Keep it or sell it?

It's No Conan Doors. You're listening to Radio Gibraltar. It's Tuesday afternoon, 15th of September. A little look at some of the stories trending online this morning, as the Office of National Statistics say the rate of unemployment remains at 4.9% in the UK. The state pension's likely to rise by 3.9% next April. Meanwhile, Reform UK have received a record £72 million in donations from two crypto billionaires. It's thought that under new rules, that money may have to be returned. Meanwhile, Prince Harry and Meghan have moved their children, Archie and Lilibet, to a new school after just a week in the UK due to security concerns. President Trump says the AI fears are a hoax and the industry will not be stopped. And that comes amid lots of concern about the rapid development and warnings there. King Charles is set to host AI leaders at a conference in Scotland later on this week. Here's an interesting one. Pubs in the UK are losing business, thought to be due to the boom in weight loss drugs. As well, pubs and shops in England and Wales will start accepting digital ID now as proof of age for alcohol purchases. That might be extended as well to vapes and tobacco, a scheme that may take some time to implement. In other news, the Emmy Awards were held in Los Angeles. You're looking at Welsh actor Matthew Rhys celebrating a double win. Widow's Bay dominated for Best Comedy. The Pitt for Best Drama Series. There are also tributes as well to the late Dolly Parton and Catherine O'Hara. Meanwhile, in music news, if you know an Oasis fan, have they had a little look at all of the concert dates and locations for the tour next year? 38 dates have been announced across Paris, Rome, Boston, Las Vegas. Closest to us appears to be Barcelona, by the way, July the 10th and 11th. And they'll be rounding off their final ones in September next year at Nebworth. That makes sense. Macklemore has been dropped from Ed Sheeran's tour. And finally, someone else that's releasing tour information for next year, called Together 2027, 25 dates to be expected in all sorts of different locations. Tickets gearing up to go on sale to go and see this guy. Who is this guy? Name the artist. Go on. Just before the vocals kick in. Have you worked it out yet? That would be Harry Styles. Here he is with Aperture.

0: It's Harry Styles and Aperture. He's had such a success this year. 67 concerts he's done. He's announced 25 new dates for his tour next year. And interestingly as well, he'll be joined by a special guest, a different one in each location. I had a quick sneak peek to think, who's he performing with? And in Los Angeles, he'll be there with Kylie Minogue. Wow, that's going to be massive. And in London, he'll be joined by Tears for Fears. So that's between April and August next year. Harry Styles fans will already know that, of course. You're listening to Radio Gibraltar. Thanks for tuning in today. Kellyanne Borges is with you next between 1 and 2 for Gibraltar Today. Have a great afternoon.
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5: From the GBC newsroom at 1. The House of Lords European Affairs Committee is currently discussing the UK-EU agreement on Gibraltar. The hearing began at noon with Paul Hughes, Deputy Head of the Southern Europe Department at the Foreign, Commonwealth and Development Office, and FCO Europe Minister Lord Wood.

0: Rob Lomax is going to be sharing his love of food and creative recipes ahead of this evening's premiere on GBC TV. And we'll also be hearing from one of the creative minds behind the Jump Around project.
1: Today I'll be coming into the studio to talk about the Growing Artist Programme, my involvement with it, the process of painting my monkey, and just the community project generally. I'm looking forward to seeing you all. See you soon.
0: Jubilee Jackson is the name of the macaque sculpture in Casemate Square, the work of artist Jill Welland, who will be in the studio to tell us more very soon. So plenty for us to get through in the next hour. As always, we'd love to hear from you. 200 66 200 is a number to call or WhatsApp us on. This is Gibraltar Today, and this Saturday will mark the 22nd edition of the ESG's flagship Clean Up the World campaign, with hundreds of volunteers heading out across Gibraltar to tackle some of the rock's litter hotspots. More than two decades on, what has changed, what still needs to be done to tackle littering and encourage greater environmental responsibility? We're here to tell us. We have ESG Chair Janet Howard. Thank you so much for joining me.
2: Hi, Kelly. Thanks for having me.
0: So 22 years into Clean Up the World, can you believe it? How do you feel going into it this year?
2: A bit daunting, because as the years go on, you know, your own life changes, your own energy changes. And so once you get into it, then, you know, the rest starts to flow. Been there, done it. But it's still in a changing environment, as you say. You know, things have started to change in Gibraltar. I mean, some for the better, some for the worse. In terms of the cleanup, we feel that our hotspots tend to remain in difficulty. These are nature sites, coastal areas, very difficult to clean, so still present a challenge for the authorities to keep on top of them. The other thing, of course, is that we have an immense number of people coming into Gibraltar, and no matter how much effort goes into cleaning, it can never be enough. So it does point really to people themselves being more responsible with their rubbish, and also for more enforcement, to keeping a better eye on who's doing what where and where the problems are, and actually target where a lot of the waste has been created. So those are the sorts of things that we pursue during the year with various committees and with the Department of Environment and the monitors. And yeah, it's just too much waste in the world, to be honest.
0: It's just one day a year, but a year-round problem. No? Yeah. For anyone who hasn't taken part before, what exactly happens throughout the day?
2: So I must say that some people maybe hearing this will say, well, didn't hear about much about this happening. It's difficult to open it up completely and promote it very much, because we already have automatic teams re-signing. So it's like nearly 600 people. We have to locate those people in appropriate sites for age, fitness, and we have to kit them with specific tools and gear. And it all has to be, you know, the communication. This comes after National Day, it comes after a very hot summer, ahead, you know, the school starting. So people's heads are where they are. And so it's not automatic that this thing happen like magic. So it requires a lot of follow-up and contact with people, which is a part that I enjoy, actually, because I do communicate with a lot of these people once a year.
0: Must be like deja vu. Now, here we are again.
2: Yeah, exactly.
0: Clean up the world.
2: But some of them are amazing, and I wish you'd come and see it, because, you know, it's incredible to think that we'll have underwater cleanups, which happen elsewhere, and also even at Rosia by other organizations, or even the divers. They do bits during the year. But for the cleanup, we get large attendance, and so it can really be a calculated cleanup, and we're really grateful to them for showing up in numbers. We also have Seven Sisters, which is this sort of marine reserve shoreline, which is behind the dockyard and only accessible through boat or scaffolding. So for those specific projects, I hope the cleanup will continue, because otherwise they wouldn't get done. It would be very difficult to keep those nature environments clear. We'll have seaborne cleanups. We've got at least three teams out there. And in general, the teams will start at 9:30. They'll meet with their leaders, who I have to thank, because a lot of them are schools, they're youth clubs, organizations like that. And they really motivate the youngsters to get involved. The youngsters, once they're there, are very excited to be out with their teachers doing something physical like that, and seeing the difference that they make.
0: It is really rewarding.
2: Very rewarding.
0: You see that difference.
2: Very rewarding for them. So they'll turn up at the meeting point. They'll get to, and they will already have their equipment. So they'll have their bibs in this occasion, and they'll go to site and they'll follow the instructions, separating waste. And that will all be removed by our volunteers and other services are going to help us, because we remove all the rubbish collected on the day, which will be in a pile. And that will be showing, you know, education wise, this is what we're removing from natural environments. This is
0: bad. Unfortunately, sometimes having that visual is more of an impact.
2: Not, yes, hmm? It's been done for a reason, no sort of thing. I know people do know, but it does help raise awareness. It does talk about responsible consumption. I mean, I look at my trolley in the supermarket or my basket, and I look at it, and that's me picking waste and veg without plastic, but it's full of plastic. And that's just one, you know, and you think that's just one person. And imagine the 30,000 people doing that. Too much plastic in our lives. Try and think about how much you're consuming. And if you can reduce it, you'd be doing the environment a favor. Modern facilities, you know, we've had problems also with waste because we don't have appropriate facility to hold it and manage it. People who pass on a Europa Advanced Road, if you go up the steep hill, you look at the quarry or the pit, as it's called, it's bursting at the seams with waste, and they're trying to manage it and separate waste there. It's not appropriate for that, but they're having to do it because that's what's on the cards. But they have got now permission to build a proper plant at the old incinerator site. So that will bring huge change because it will be an enclosed facility. So it'll stop the windblown stuff. Every time there's a strong wind around there, it blows rubbish that's been taken in there out onto the street. So, and also the smells from the stuff. If you go up to the stadium above it, you will smell the quarry. So it's an urgent situation, and that will help manage our waste better. Enforcement is something we don't like much in Gibraltar, but, you know, we don't have really visible litter wardens walking around Gib as a matter of a responsible community saying, look, you know, we care, and if you're doing something wrong, we're going to tell you about it.
0: This is something that the ESG has been commenting on for years.
2: For a while. And monitoring. So in other words, you know, we get a lot of reports, as does the, we were here in a program, if you remember, with the minister and with Stephen Waugh, about the environment matters and putting out information for the community to feedback, no? Which is fair enough. And I think that is a good thing to feel engaged. But I think we have to also be monitoring and preventing and not necessarily, not saying only, but I think we need to up our monitoring and enforcing side of things. And then if people understand, like when you park badly or you're doing something wrong, that you may get a penalty, then that may start changing, you know, the careless behavior. Because frankly, you know, as I said, if you go up the rock and you see the cleaning companies going through and you'll see all the waste that starts arriving an hour later, what are they supposed to do? Stay there the whole day? You know, it's a very difficult challenge.
0: Over the last 22 years, are you seeing a difference in the kind of litter that's being left? I mean, you mentioned, of course, the wider problem on our reliance on single-use plastic, but even more recently with vapes being disposed, are you noticing a different trend almost in what you're seeing in your cleanups?
2: Vapes are a big problem because they start fires in depots and stuff. And so definitely we've had a couple of years where we had a lot of vapes and that sort of varies. I mean, I think the type of waste in some cases have been better managed, you know, like some years we've had seen a lot of fly tipping rubble, which is really horrible. That's still a problem. I think rubble is a big problem here. I think volume wise definitely it reduces. We just have the site, again going back to Seven Sisters, which is historic dumping, so we have a dedicated team that pulls out like 2 or 3 truckloads, which doesn't reflect the day-to-day littering. A lot of food related waste, we have a lot of people now on motorbikes. They are they can get anywhere, any time of day. You can get takeaways delivered to you anywhere. So, you know, it's not related to time. If you want to have a bite to eat, you don't go just to town anymore. People are eating everywhere. They're drinking everywhere. So if you are responsible with your waste, then that's fine, isn't it? Leave your footprint. We tend to find out-of-the-way places covered in rubbish as well. So there'll be people up the rock. There'll be people on the beaches. There'll be people everywhere. We've got... just this morning, there was sort of more and more people signing up, adding to teams or increasing their numbers. So we've got nearly, I think it's 30 areas, and we've got over 30 teams now. We've had more teams sign up, and it's climbing up to like 570 people, which is a lot of people. And it'll be a really exciting morning because everybody does it at the same time. It's incredible.
0: I'm sure it's very encouraging to have so many volunteers.
2: It is encouraging, and it's something saying that, that the environment matters to them, you know, and everything that they do subsequent now. Obviously, the Nautilus does a lot of work with these kids in the school as well. But the people maybe who don't get to see them or whatever with their own teachers and that, they can add this experience to all the projects that they'll do going forward to do with the environment, to do with these challenges that humanity is facing, not just in Gibraltar, but everywhere. And we're very glad to keep being able to do our bit.
0: Thank you.
2: In helping Gibraltar's environment.
0: Thank you very much, Janet Howitt, Chair of the Environmental Safety Group, looking ahead to this Saturday's 22nd Clean Up the World. And if anyone does still want to sign up ESG online, if it's not too late.
2: If, as long as we've got gloves, it's okay.
0: Okay.
2: But
0: yeah. Running out of time.
2: There. Exactly.
0: Okay. Thank you so much.
2: Thanks, Kelly.
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0: 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Just one more flight at BA Heathrow.

0: This is Gibraltar Today on Radio Gibraltar. If you'd like to hear the Chief Minister giving evidence to the House of Lords, you can tune in to GBC Television or Radio Gibraltar Plus 1458 Medium Wave. A reminder, you can get in touch on 200 66 200. Good afternoon to Jenny, who's been getting in touch on the Moorish Castle estate. She says in particular is getting very untidy. Of course, we were discussing Clean Up the World with the ESG's Janet Howard. That's taking place this Saturday. For now, though, we're talking about the lighthouse. It will officially reopen to the public on Thursday morning following an extensive refurbishment project, improving accessibility and giving visitors a new way to experience one of Gibraltar's most recognisable landmarks. For the first time since the 80s, the public will be able to step inside, learn more about its history and enjoy views across the strait. So I'm now joined by Warren Clark, Head of Planning and Commercial at Trinity House. Thank you so much for joining me.
1: Hi, you're welcome. Thank you very much for having me.
0: So this is a big time. We've had a soft launch up until now in the lead up to Thursday. How has that been going so far?
1: It's been going very, very well. The Gibraltar Heritage Trust, obviously tried and tested with all their other works on the rock, but they've done a great job and getting great footfall. So it's just looking good for the future.
0: For those who may not be aware, tell me a little bit about the relationship between Trinity House and the Europe Point Lighthouse.
1: So Trinity House are the general lighthouse authority for England, Wales, Channel Islands and Gibraltar. So we're responsible for marking the age of navigation around the British Isles in the first instance, but obviously we do then cover down into Gibraltar itself. A bit of an outlier, really, with the footprint being so far south, but still back to being, Gibraltar being closely linked with England. So we're responsible for the safety of mariners, all mariners. So we do that by, we've got 65 lighthouses, including here. We got somewhere around about 450, 460 buoys marking the major seaways of England, predominantly made around the Channel, but it is we do cover the whole of England, Wales, Channel Islands.
0: So. What do you know about the history of the Europa Point Lighthouse and how significant has that been over the years?
1: So, established in 1841 as a light, it's significant that we've still got it. We still see it as, that guiding light all the way into the, through the Straits and into the Mediterranean. We've done significant works up until 2017, re-engineering the whole of the age navigation so that it's fit for the future and fit to go for another 25 to 30 years. If it wasn't that important, we wouldn't have spent all that time and effort sort of delivering that. It's a great opportunity at the moment with the tourism industry here. Minister Santos sort of approached us in 2025, November 2025, 2024 actually, asking whether we could have a think about opening up as a visitor centre. It's taken this long to sort of bring that into fruition, given the changes we need to do with the accessibility, predominantly that last level into the lantern room, we call it, where the actual light is, and the fabulous views across to Africa and the Straits.
0: So. I know some people who made the most of the soft launch and have visited already, and I'm really looking forward to, it's on my bucket list to see, because I'm sure it's going to be a really impressive visit. It's also been a collaboration with Right Tech and the Gibraltar Heritage Trust. Yes. We had them on the show recently, and they told us a little bit about the balance of preserving the old whilst embracing the new and the modernisation, the accessibility. How much has the technology behind the lighthouse changed over the years?
1: It's significant. The old technology was a large rotating glass and a metal optic weighing somewhere around 2.5 tons that would sit on a bed of mercury, and it was very free moving this and rotating. Mercury is becoming more and more of a difficult substance to manage, particularly here where it's very hot up there in the daytime, and mercury evaporates at room temperature. So, 40, 50 degrees up in the lantern room, it could have been quite dangerous going forward. So we've changed that to LED technology. It's far easier for us to manage. It's actually a better light source for the mariner. So that's our prime goal, is to make it better for the mariner. So.
0: Good afternoon to Douglas, who's been in touch. He said he had the good fortune of being given a guided tour of the lighthouse 20 years ago by Terry, the last lighthouse keeper. He said it was a top tour. So you'll have to let us know, Douglas, if you visit again now. And I'm sure he's going to notice lots of differences.
1: Terry is still there.
0: Terry's still there. So perhaps you'll be able to arrange your one-on-one tour with him if you're lucky. Douglas, thank you for getting in touch. So it is becoming a more of a visitor attraction, but it's still, of course, a functioning lighthouse. So that remains to be balanced.
1: The prime role is aid to navigation. That is what we're here for, to keep the ships off the rocks and the mariners safe. But, we still have to balance our own books as well, where we want to try to utilise spare capacities. We've got a lighthouse that works 24/7, but the space inside is still vacant, so we can utilize that for some other reason to bring funds and also to let people see the history of the lighthouse and the technology. Why wouldn't we? So.
0: You mentioned those changes in technology over the years. In an age of GPS and sophisticated navigation systems, just how important are physical lighthouses still in the maritime, in terms of maritime safety?
1: I think with everything that's going on in the Middle East and the ease of which people can actually jam GPS systems, I think physical aids to navigation are as important as they ever have been. It takes probably about £250 and a little bit of searching on the internet to make a jammer for a GPS system, which then just blacks out an area. So having a physical aid to navigation is still as important. And during the day you can see this great big tower. So when you're out there at sea, there's a tower that you can actually physically see. You don't see a tower when you're looking on your little scope or your iPad.
0: So for anyone who hasn't been yet and they're planning on doing so as from Thursday, what can they expect from this visitor experience?
1: So the Gibraltar Heritage Trust have drawn up a fantastic little tour. You go in, you're supported by them, shown the history of the lighthouse, and it culminates realistically in going up the lighthouse and the fantastic vista from the top.
0: Not to be missed. Well, thank you so much for joining me today.
1: Thank you for having me.
0: We've been hearing from Warren Clark of Trinity House, looking ahead to this Thursday's official opening of the lighthouse.
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10: It's 1:30, I'm Stefan Borge. The House of Lords European Affairs Committee is currently discussing the UK-EU agreement on Gibraltar. The hearing began at noon with Paul Hughes, Deputy Head of the Southern Europe Departments at the Foreign, Commonwealth and Development Office, and FCO Europe Minister Lord Wood of Anfield, both giving evidence. Chief Minister Fabian Picardo was currently giving evidence just a few seconds ago. It's being broadcast live on Radio Gibraltar on our medium wave service, that is 1458 AM, also being shown live on GBC television right now. And yes, just checking the images, and Chief Minister Fabian Picardo is back on screen delivering his evidence. Parliament returns after the summer break on Wednesday the 23rd at noon. The meeting will include questions from the opposition with 15 bills on the agenda. Among these are a bill to increase the minimum age for marriage and civil partnerships and a public interest declaration bill which provides for a statutory ministerial code and for the appointment of a commissioner of standards in public life. The Gibraltar Financial Intelligence Unit says 2025 was a landmark year with more than 5,800 suspicious activity reports received, a 17.5% increase on the year before. The figures are contained in the GFIU's newly published annual report and strategic analysis. Carl Romage recently took over as director following the retirement of Edgar Lopez earlier this year. He says 2025 was an extremely busy year for what remains a relatively small team.
11: Crypto is huge right now in the terrorist financing space, in the evasion of sanctions, typologies. We're seeing a lot of crypto because crypto by its very nature is very anonymous. Mm-hmm. So it is a vehicle of choice for those who don't want to be seen or those who are committing crimes and don't want to be attributed to them. So this is all part of typologies that we see. It's part of the work that we do behind the scenes. Obviously, I can't comment on specific cases, but we are seeing an upward trend in the use of virtual assets by criminals in those areas.
10: A Kuwaiti national has been sentenced to 6 weeks in prison after pleading guilty to possession of a forged passport. Yasser Alanezi was arrested yesterday at Gibraltar International Airport after concerns were raised over the validity of a Dutch passport he presented before travelling to the UK.
12: Police officers ran checks on the passport, which returned inconclusive because its biometric chip could not be read. A search of his belongings then uncovered a Greek asylum document. Officers found the photographs on both documents were similar, but the remaining personal details were different. Alanezi was arrested and taken to Newmall House Police Station. There he told police he had obtained the Dutch passport from a person he met in a cafe in Athens and was travelling to the UK to visit a sick uncle. The defendant pleaded guilty and accepted he had acted recklessly. Defence lawyer G. Vandaswani said his client had fully cooperated with police and apologised on his behalf. The lay bench imposed a 6-week prison sentence.
10: Reducing pollution, bringing down fossil fuel use and taking care of local ecosystems. According to marine ecologist at the University of Gibraltar, Dr. Darren Farr, these efforts remain vital in the face of the climate crisis. The United Nations Environment Programme recently reported that global heating will surpass the 1.5-degree threshold set out in the Paris Agreement and that the world must move towards an overshoot, peak and decline approach to mitigate impact. The European Copernicus Climate Change Service recently reported record ocean temperatures, while the World Weather Attribution Network recently found carbon pollution was driving marine heat waves in Europe. Dr. Fah explained the importance of action at a local scale.
13: What you try and do is make the system more resilient, see what you can do to actually keep the environmental thirsty as possible. Keep your pollution low. Monitor, because you need a baseline, you know, actual conservation techniques and having that supported by legislation, etc., that will hopefully help mitigate, because a healthy ecosystem is more resilient and therefore hopefully less susceptible to the changes which are coming.
10: The Royal Navy will conduct a SurfX exercise in BGTW tomorrow between 8 a.m. and midday. HMS Dagger and an RN Arctic 24 Rib will carry out high-speed manoeuvring, blank firing and parachute illumination flares. Mariners are warned to stick clear of the exercise area during this time. And the Deputy Chief Minister believes there's a lot of work still to do in respect of Gibraltar's journey towards self-determination. Speaking at the opening of an exhibition depicting 80 years of Gibraltar at the United Nations, Joseph Garcia said the aim continues to be the ROC's decolonization and delisting from the United Nations list of non-self-governing territories. He believes the exhibition encompasses the developments of identity and nationhood of the Gibraltarians.
14: It's not only about the politics or diplomacy at that level, it's also about the human development of people and how over those 80 years, Gibraltar has changed. I mean, the Gibraltar of 2026 is not the Gibraltar of 1946. We have our own government, we have our own parliament, we have our own system of government and opposition, we pass our own laws, so there is a high degree of autonomy. So really, if you ask me, should Gibraltar be on a list that emerged from the colonial world post-World War II, the answer is no. And we need to work hard to try and gain our removal from it.
10: And that's the latest. More online at gbc.gi.
2: Radio Gibraltar weather with Isolas, committed to your success.
10: Levanta cloud breaking up as the day goes on. We should be getting more sunshine this afternoon. Light and variable winds, highs of 27. This evening, sunny, likely turning misty overnight, however, with a risk of fog patches pushing inland at times, particularly through the early hours. Lows of 19, it's 25 at the moment.

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5: Thank you for staying with us. Jump Around Gib has brought 10 5-foot sculptures of macaques to life around Gibraltar, individually designed and painted by artists as part of a project that's brought together the art, tourism and business communities in a years-long collaboration. I'm joined now by Jill Welland, the brains behind one of the most familiar macaques in this project, and Ben Bagu of Victory Suites, who sponsored her macaque. So thank you both so much for coming in today.
6: You're welcome.
5: So as you may be aware, we're fans of the Jump Around Gib project. Yeah. I myself with my kids have been following all of them and ticking them all off the list. What kind of reaction have you had so far from the public on this?
6: I think it's been amazing. I am so so souped up with the way that it's been received. I think the seeing the groups of tourists that have come into Gevisli's, families standing by the monkeys and all having lovely photos, I think it's so good, so exciting.
5: Jill, you've probably got one of the macaques that's been visited the most, I imagine, because you worked on Jubilee Jackson, which graces the entrance of Casemates Square. So it's a little bit more accessible than perhaps some of the others. So how do you feel about that?
6: I was so excited to be invited into this project, because it's a community project, and it is a community project. It has been a real thrill to be one of the women that have been selected. And just seeing, Jubilee Jackson, what a great name. It was all about celebration of National Day. It was about, you know, festivities. It was about celebration with families. So I really wanted the monkey to be joyous and, really welcoming as you come into Casemates.
5: And of course, none of this happens without funding and sponsorship. Mm. So each macaque has been supported by different businesses. Ben, how did Victory Suites hear about this project and want to get involved?
7: Well, we were approached by Amy, one of the important people in the organization that's been leading this. And it was something that we jumped on straight away, something that we believed is important, especially to give back to the community. We tried to get involved in as many charities and community initiatives as possible. So when this came to us, we did not hesitate to join.
5: Have you both been on the monkey trail yourself?
6: Yeah, I've done a few of them. I haven't done all of them yet. I've still got to get
5: the sun. We just have one left to tick off our list, and that's the one in the Upper Rock. It's just a little bit trickier there.
6: And the monkeys apparently are loving the Upper Rock monkey.
5: Yeah. I can imagine. Yeah, what about yourself, Ben?
7: No, I've not actually seen all of them. I've seen quite a few of them, but there's still a handful I need to meet, such as the one up the rock, yeah.
5: I imagine Jubilee Jackson is a favourite, though.
7: Yeah, every time I pass it, I take a look at it and take a photo of it.
5: Yeah. Tell us a little bit about the design process and how you came up with the concept for it.
6: Okay, well, the Growing Artists Programme were really hot to make sure that all the materials were absolutely resourced and funded correctly, so it was going to be something that would last the length of time. Then they're protected their fiberglass. The varnish that's been used is a boat varnish, so it's really hardened for weather. And the Grain Artist Programme was really, they sort of coordinated all the materials, and then they just gave me an outline brief saying they wanted it about celebration, about National Day, about festivities. So I put together a design, we approved it, and then it went from there.
5: And tell us a little bit more about yourself as an artist and what led to this latest project of yours.
6: Oh, I've been an artist forever. I've been, you know, an artist in jib for a good 25, 30 years. And at the end of the day, you know, I'm a big part of the artist community here. And I feel that Gibraltar artists, they don't really have enough platforms. You know, it'd be great if we could get more community projects are really important for bringing everybody together. And I truly believe in networking and, you know, sharing. Yeah, it's so much fun to be an artist in jib, but we do need more platforms. And this is, I mean, I think this has been the initiative that's actually set a really good causeway. We've got great, great mural works. We've got great sculptures. But, you know, there is a lot of talent on the rock, a lot of talent.
5: So an artist for many, many years, but I imagine the first time you've ever painted a macaque and it's very different to your usual form.
6: Yeah, I'm in a macaque. Not normally, I usually paint on a canvas, but actually it's been so much fun. Mm-hmm. I mean, 3 weeks, you know, painting it in layers because everything had to have time to dry, lots and lots of layers, and just being there and enjoying it and people coming in and watching you paint. It was a real thrill. It was a real pleasure.
5: So normally you're on canvas and what, watercolors, oils?
6: No, I'm a mixed media artist, so I put everything. I throw the kitchen sink at a canvas if I can, you know.
5: Whatever inspires you, know, in that time.
6: Yeah, I think so.
5: Are you working on anything else at the moment?
6: I have just done, I'm looking at collaborations at the moment. So I've done a couple of group show collaborations. One of those was in Spain. And there's a lot of Gibraltar artists that I'm working with as well. So we'll grow that, yeah, in the next year.
5: You mentioned how important it is to network and how many artists have been involved in this project in particular, a lot of young artists. Mm. So was that one of the reasons why you felt it was important to support this, Ben, you and Victory Suites, in terms of growing that next generation of artists in Gibraltar?
7: Yeah, we think that's very important. Obviously, as she said, there's a lot of talent in Gibraltar, and we think it's important to give them a platform to be able to showcase their talent. You know, there's not a lot of opportunities. So we're really happy to get involved in such initiatives like this and showcase the future of Gibraltar.
5: Well, thank you both so much for joining me. Jill, if anyone is in the Caithness area, what are you hoping that they're going to take from seeing your macaque there?
6: Oh, just something that they can have a bit of fun with, enjoy the day out, the trip to Gib. And, you know, with the border open up, hopefully many, many more people will be coming in and seeing them all. I really hope it's something that we can all promote. Yeah, good.
5: Well, thank you both. We've been hearing from artist Jill Welland and Ben Bugu of Victory Suites, giving us a little insight into Jill's macaque as part of the Jump Around Jib project. Thank you both for coming in.
6: Thank you.
7: Thank you very much.
5: We'll be talking about a new GBC TV cooking programme after this. It's Katy Perry.

0: to the rhythm. Katy Perry on Gibraltar today, and I'm very excited about this next topic because a brand new cooking program premieres this evening on GBC television. You may recognize the star of the show, Gastro Rob. That's the name of the show, his social media page, and of course my next guest, aka Rob Lomax. Thank you so much for being
1: Thanks
0: here.
1: Thanks for inviting me.
0: Now, I've had you in before based on your social media presence. Could you ever have imagined that you'd be back in as our next TV star?
1: At all. When I went down the social media route, and we spoke about it the last time I was here, for me, it started off as I was writing a food blog. I would do a bit of food photography. Then I reinvented it with starting on YouTube, which wasn't that useful for me. I didn't find I was finding a niche audience there. So I went onto Instagram, onto TikTok. I learned how to use social media to put a video together that was appealing to people. And then it moved from that into, would you be interested in doing a TV show for us? And I would never have thought about this at all, ever. But it's just been so much fun. And it really gave me a purpose. It gave me a sense of joy. And it's been a really brilliant experience. I've loved it.
0: I'm so glad to hear that. Was it daunting when you first put yourself out there on social media?
1: When I first started going on social media, because I think that I'm very awkward in front of a camera, or that my voice comes across a little bit weird, but I think that is everybody
0: feels
1: that
0: yeah.
1: When they first you hear your recording or you hear your voice,
0: no
1: you think
0: one
1: you sound
0: likes
1: really
0: hearing
1: weird.
0: Themselves back.
1: And I think I just thought, well, let's give something a go. And I realized I was doing a lot of just visuals with maybe some on-screen text. And somebody was like, Rob, look, you need to put your face on the camera because otherwise the algorithm won't even like pick up your videos. So I started off with voiceovers and I wasn't actually speaking to the camera. And then they're like, okay, you're ready now to start speaking to camera. And at the beginning, that was really awkward for me because I was trying to cook and film and photograph at the same time as talking. And then bit by bit, you just find a groove that works for you. And I think this process has really helped me do the TV show in the sense of knowing what it is like to look at a camera, focus at a camera as if it's a person and speak directly through into the lens. Whereas normally when you're on a TV show or you're on a panel, you don't tend to look directly at the camera, you move away. And I just found this was, it really resonated with my style.
0: So every step has been a learning curve, and now you're potentially our next Gordon Ramsay.
1: No, I'm definitely not your next Gordon Ramsay. Because what I always tell people is that, remember, I'm not a chef. I'm not a trained chef. I'm just a home cook. I enjoy cooking. I love talking about food. I mean, we could be here for hours with me talking to you about food. And I've picked up a couple of skills along the way, but we're the generation of people that grew up watching celebrity chefs on TV. Maybe we watched Ready, Steady, Cook. Maybe we watched The Naked Chef. Maybe we watched Nigella. And bit by bit, we realized actually we can do these things as well. And I think you'll realize that more and more people have food at their fingertips and they are ready to showcase what they are like with food. Whereas before, it was only chefs that would showcase their skill in the kitchen. And I think that's hopefully what would be transferable to the people watching tonight. And I really do hope that it goes down well. But ultimately, I'm just cooking in my house. The cameras came
0: all
1: round.
0: Self-taught family recipes.
1: Yeah, I talk about my mom. I talk about my cousins. I talk about family members. And it's just basically, I've invited you into my house. This is what I'm cooking for you today. And let's enjoy it together. That's literally the premise behind how I cook.
0: We've touched on this briefly in the past, but the link between Gibraltarian culture and food and cooking and the passion that we all have for it, where do you think that all stems from?
1: I think Gibraltar, like many Latino Mediterranean countries, are very family linked. And every family occasion, whether it's a celebration or whether it's a sad occasion, is like linked through food. And you can talk about like what foods you would have at a celebration, or you can talk about what foods would you have if you're trying to keep everything a little bit demure, a little bit like everybody's sad and you're trying to maintain a sense of decorum. But food is very, very central to families around the world. But because we live in Gibraltar and we're always surrounded by family, every family has their recipes that they've passed down through generations. They've got changes in ingredients. Maybe suddenly you're like, no, in my house we use this sort of flour. No, in my house we use this sort of. So suddenly you've got conversations around food. So it's not just about impressing people with food. It's about, this is how I nurture the soul of my family.
0: It's a love language.
1: And I really do resonate with that a lot. And I think in Gibraltar in particular, we do love talking about food because it's not just about the eating of the food. It's about the whole process, the conversation, and how food brings you round a table. And
0: that, for me, is really important. Yeah. You mentioned that you've been inspired by your mum's recipes, your cousins, your grandmother's perhaps. How important is that in terms of preserving those recipes and making sure that they don't get lost?
1: I think Gibraltar is very, very special in terms of the fact that we are at the end of the Mediterranean and we have lots of migratory nationalities that drift through the Mediterranean. Historically, we've had Maltese recipes, we've had Genoese recipes, we've got lots of Spanish recipes. And what we do is in Gibraltar, we've been able to put it all together based on the ingredients that we have available here. So what we've ended up doing is making recipes our own. So what we've ended up doing is passing our history from generation to generation through food. So it might not be historical in the sense of that we're talking about the Great Cedar all the time, but you might find that some of the little things that we still do can be linked back quite far back. And I'm sure if we were to go and speak to a historian, there might be links to food that we eat now, sure, to foods that we ate then. But it's a case of passing your story down through food. And I think that's very important to people who are surrounded by family all the time.
0: Are you using any of your family recipes in the TV show?
1: I'm not. Interestingly, it was an initial conversation of, is the show a Janito food program? And I was like, I think it might be easier for me if I just focus on food that I eat now, because I tend to eat very seasonally. I tend to try to buy produce when it's at its best. So for me, it was a case of, what food am I eating now and what food do I want to showcase now? So it was all about, it was summertime when I was cooking, I was recording the program. So everything is very summery based. It starts off with like a bit of barbecuing ideas. Then there's lots of like tabbouleh style, Persian style foods that I tend to eat a lot at this time of the year. And it's just me showing you what I put together with ingredients in my cupboard. A lot of it is not bought for the program. A lot of it is already on hand. But it is a case of that moving forwards, I would, and on my social media, you'll notice a shift in the food that I start producing. And it'll be because the season changes. I no longer want to eat lighter foods. I want to eat heavier foods. I want to eat things with sauces, and bit by bit, things will change. And then once again, next summer, I'll come back to the food that I'm eating now.
0: Go win. I mean, I haven't had lunch yet, so my tummy is rumbling. I apologize if you hear it. But Rob, tell me a little bit more about the dishes. I know you don't want to give too much away ahead of it going on TV tonight, but is there a standout dish or a favorite meal that you like to put together that you're showcasing in this program?
1: Because I don't know in the order that the episodes are being shown, but if it is the one that we recorded as the pilot episode, because remember that I was very much of that, let's record one episode and see how that goes. And then based on what you think, we'll have a conversation. And then from that, it suddenly went to, we've recorded 7 episodes and this is now your TV show.
0: And everyone's tummies are very happy.
1: And it wasn't anything that I ever intended, but it happened. And if it is the show that I think is going out tonight, it will be the orange and almond cake. And it was because I'd made it at some point in July. I'd made it and I put it on Instagram and it received so many positive likes and loads of like hearts and people writing, oh, that sounds amazing. I'd love to try to make that. And I thought, well, this would be a great one that I could serve at the end of a meal, because with some cream or with some yogurt, it could be a dessert. So that became what I started off with as an idea. So I thought orange and almond, it sounds a little bit Mediterranean, a little bit Persian. So I worked back from that and everything else then followed that idea. So then I think I did a chicken shawarma where I marinated some chicken thighs and I cooked it on the barbecue. And then before that, I thought I need to put something like a colorful salad together. And I think I used the barbecue again and we did grilled peaches on the barbecue and I mixed that with...
0: I'm salivating.
1: And it just became, and it is what I do eat normally, because I've gone through my photo library on my phone and I've been cooking these sorts of things for ages now. But conceptually, just thinking of, this is a program, what could I put together in a program that has 3 or 4 dishes? That's what we've got tonight.
0: That's really impressive, though, because I think we're in an age at the moment where a lot of us rely very heavily on really quick, easy fixes or takeaways services, just because people are just so busy and stressed out all the time. It's hard to find the headspace to think of what to eat every day. So it's really lovely to hear that you still put the time and effort into your meals this way.
1: I do. I mean, in one of my posts once, I did say about meal prepping and about having a sit down at one point in the week where you look at what you've got in your cupboards, or you look at what you've got available that you do need to consume, and you actually plan a timetable of what you're going to eat and when. And that's not for everyone. And I'm not saying that meal prepping is the ideal. Maybe capsule food cooking is a better approach. But what I tend to do is, because I was realizing I was going shopping, I was buying loads of great stuff, but then I was binning loads of stuff at the end of the week because everything had gone off or I hadn't consumed it.
0: And I went shopping with a hungry tummy.
1: And I kept thinking, I'm wasting so much food. This is ridiculous. And it was a way of trying to curb that problem. So I used to, I think it's Sunday afternoons, evening, I sit down and I write, okay, these are the things I want to eat this week. What do I need to buy? Okay, quickly go shopping, buy those things. And then on Sunday evening, generally, I cook those things. So I end up with loads of containers in my fridge, which are capsule items that I am then going to put together throughout the week in different meals. And it's a way, I suppose, of organizing yourself and your time. So I do the main bulk of cooking on the Sunday, but then throughout the rest of the week, I maybe only need to boil pasta or only need to boil rice because I've cooked everything else already.
0: Very organized. I want to hire you as my personal chef.
1: As your personal chef.
0: Thank you so much. We've been speaking to Rob Lomax, or otherwise known as Gastro Rob. His new TV show on GBC TV at 8 o'clock. Does that still feel a bit surreal to hear?
1: It's a bit weird to be told your TV show. It's a bit crazy.
0: So nerve-wracking.
1: It is. Today I got a message from somebody saying 14 hours until your show goes live. Yeah. And at that moment, I got a bit of a flutter and got really nervous.
0: Well, it's only 6 hours now.
1: Oh, no.
0: Thank you so much for joining me. I'm really looking forward to seeing
1: it. Thank you for having me.
0: That's on GBC TV at 8 o'clock tonight, Gastro Rob. You can also find him on social media. That's all from Gibraltar today. Ben Lynch is next on Radio Gibraltar. However, if you still want to hear the Chief Minister's evidence to the House of Lords, you can tune in to GBC TV or also Radio Gibraltar Plus 1450 at medium wave. Actually, I think that might just be finishing as I speak. Yep, that has just finished. Good timing. Ben Lynch is next on Radio Gibraltar. Enjoy your afternoon.
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8: From the GBC newsroom at 2, the Chief Minister has given live evidence to the House of Lords European Affairs Committee via video link. His evidence followed that from Paul Hughes, Deputy Head of the Southern Europe Department at the Foreign, Commonwealth and Development Office, and FCO Europe Minister Lord Wood of Anfield. The House of Lords European Affairs Committee is currently discussing the UK-EU agreement on Gibraltar. More than 5,800 suspicious activity reports were received by the Financial Intelligence Unit last year, a 17.5% increase. Its latest annual report describes 2025 as a landmark year. Director Carl Hamages says the small team

It's Ray and Worth It, Radio Gibraltar. We've got Gracie Abrams for you soon. First, Evie has been in touch. She's had a chicken and cheese quesadillas with a few tortilla chips. Sounds delicious. Hope you enjoyed it. You've asked for The Script.

0: Gracie Abrams and Mini Bar, Radio Gibraltar. Don't know about you. Do you ever get a song stuck in your head and you just cannot get rid of it? It just lives in your head, rent free for hours and hours on end. It happened to me last night. I was listening to the 90s at 9 on Radio Gibraltar. A song came on. I thought, I haven't heard that for ages. And it's just been in there on loop all last night, all of this morning. And they say the only way to get rid of an earworm is to listen to the song the whole way through. It's a good song. I think we're all going to enjoy it. But a warning, you may end up with this stuck in your brain for a bit.
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0: It's Mark Ronson and Miley Cyrus. Nothing breaks like a heart. 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But music for you soon by The Real McCoy. We will be looking at the pet hate that test our patience just a little bit. Anastasia plays next.
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0: The Real McCoy and Love and Devotion, Radio Gibraltar. Makes me laugh every time, that song. I know I'm not. It's not supposed to be funny. It's a serious song. It's very serious. But I just like to imagine what it would have been like to be in the recording studio, to be the producer and go, OK, we need the hola, hola bit, please. Can you just do the hola, hola bit? Yeah? OK. When you're ready. Okay, perfect. We got it. We got it. Okay. Now we're going to do a rappy bit. You're going to do that rappy bit? Yeah. Okay. Cool. On three, you just go into your rap. All right. Ready? Normal voice, please. Don't do like a weird, creepy voice. Do a normal voice.
1: Sweet little dreams, as you can see. Easy come, easy go, but not for me.
0: Is that how you're going to do it? That's what you're going for, is it? Okay.

Michael Mark KG and Scared to Start Radio Gibraltar. So the things that test our patience the most have been revealed. Waiting for a delivery to arrive is at the top of the list. A survey of pet hates shows that having our time wasted on the phone is the worst of all everyday annoyances. When it comes to hanging on the phone, your call is very important to us. It can reduce even the most saint-like to tears. Other things on the list is being stuck in traffic, waiting for the bus for more than 5 minutes, rude shop assistants, tailgaters, and being put on hold or hold music. And spam emails is on there as well. Do you remember? I haven't heard this for a long time. It's probably because I don't call people. But do you remember? Please hold the line. The number you are calling knows you are waiting. Please hold the line. The number you are calling knows you are waiting. Oh, that lady used to wind me up. If they know I'm waiting, I know they're probably on another important call, but why are you making me wait?

0: That's David Guetta, Mr. Jim Jams, and John Newman. Radio Gibraltar, we got music for you shortly by Benson Boone. I'm asking you about things that test your patience. Get in touch, let me know. Next, it's a Hadaway classic.
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There's a storytelling session happening this Thursday at the John McIntosh Hall Library. It's at 4:30. 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
6: From the GBC newsroom at 3, the UK-EU treaty's provisions for immigration checks, a customs union and termination were all explored by the House of Lords European Affairs Committee today. Oral evidence was first given by the Minister for Europe, Lord Wood of Anfield, and senior FCDO official Paul Hughes, followed by the Chief Minister. Fabian Picardo said this would very likely be his last appearance before the committee before he retires from office. The Gibraltar Financial Intelligence Unit says 2025 was a landmark year, with more than 5,800 suspicious activity reports received. That's up 17.5% on the previous year. The figures are in its latest annual report. And Parliament returns from its summer break next Wednesday with opposition questions and 15 bills on the agenda. They include legislation to raise the minimum age for marriage and civil partnerships, and a bill introducing a statutory ministerial code and commissioner for standards in public life. Your weather, sunny this afternoon, highs of 27. That's the latest. I'm Claire Nunders.
7: You're listening to Radio Gibraltar. We've got a BB Rexha for you soon. It's her track, One Day. We'll be talking about something that's particularly stressful for men. More on that in a bit. Right now, it's Perry with Woman in Love.

It's BB Rexa, and one day you're listening to Radio Gibraltar. The 21st night of September is just under a week away. Got just the song. We're going to play it next. You know the one.

you don't know what I'm talking about. Looking at things that stress men out now, and this baffles me. We'll start down the list and then we'll eventually make our way to the number one thing, the biggest cause of stress. A survey found the second biggest worry is money. 68% of men say that keeps them awake. Buying a home was in third place. Fears of going bald was the fourth biggest stress. Asking somebody on a date, fifth. And going on a date, also on this list. Getting married was in eighth place. Losing a job in ninth. And gaining weight was a worry for 18% of men in 10th. But the number one most stressful thing for men is watching football, apparently, causes the most stress. Seeing their team in action made them more tense than the fear of going bald or money worries. Controversial VAR decisions, penalty misses, diving and losing, all affecting their stress levels. I suppose if you're a Man United fan, that derby, but was it on Sunday with a goal that probably shouldn't have been a goal? That would stress you out a little bit. But the thing is, you can control. The other things on this list of things that stress men out, you can control those. You cannot control what is happening on a football pitch. No matter how much you shout at the screen, the players can't hear you, the ref can't hear you, the managers can't hear you. You can't control it. So just sit back, enjoy the game. Don't get too stressed.

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Christian Celestia and I Won't Be That Guy, Radio Gibraltar. We got Stella Lefty for you soon. Also, we'll be telling you a bit about Walk the Beat. Right now, it's Freya Sky. There's

with Boston Radio Gibraltar. Walk the Beat is happening this Saturday. It's a 10-hour challenge marking World Heart Day. It's organised by the Cardiac Association. You can walk solo or in a team or as a family. There'll be live DJs and dance performances, food and drink and health awareness and community stalls as well. And there's the evening ceremony at 9:30. It's at Lathbury Sports Complex. Starts at midday, runs straight through till 10 in the evening. £12 if you'd like to participate as an individual, or £100 for a team of 10, and 25% of the proceeds going towards Galpe House. If you'd like more information, check out the Gibraltar Cardiac Association's social media pages, and we'll be there as well between 4 and 7.

0: That's another with 54 Ultra and Talk To You. I like that, that's good. You're listening to Radio Gibraltar. We'll be taking a look at the best on-screen friendships of all time in a little bit. And we got music by Coldplay. It's their track, Higher Power. One of Alex Warren's latest is on the way next.
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Gibraltar. The top on-screen friendship has been named, and Joey and Chandler's bromance in Friends has been named the best on-screen friendship of all time. Their relationship played out over 10 seasons. It's been named as the most memorable in TV and film. The friendship between Monica and Rachel is in second place as well, followed by Harry Potter and Ron Weasley's friendship in third. And then Woody and Buzz. Those guys from Toy Story. They were in fourth place. Also on the list, Mulder and Scully. JD and Turk from Scrubs, remember those? Will Smith and Jazzy Jeff from The Fresh Prince of Bel-Air. They also made the cut. And Batman and Robin were there too. At number 10, Starsky and Hutch from the TV show Starsky and Hutch. What was your favourite? I don't know, Joey and Chandler were just so good. Such good chemistry. You actually believe they were best friends, like forever in real life. It's

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Right now, Ariana Grande and Twilight Zone.

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4: From the GBC newsroom at 4, the House of Lords European Affairs Committee discussion on the UK-EU agreement on Gibraltar has explored provisions for immigration checks and a customs union. Saying this would likely be his last appearance before the committee as Chief Minister, Fabian Bigardo gave oral evidence to the session via video link. The Chief Minister has differentiated between self-determination for non-self-governing territories under the UN Charter and the situation in the UK, where politicians in Scotland, Wales and Northern Ireland have asked to exercise this right. Mr. Bigardo said he would not enter into other countries' internal party politics, saying he was not an expert in this field. And more than 5,800 suspicious activity reports were received by the Financial Intelligence Unit last year. Director Carl Hamaja says the small team faced an extremely busy workload. Your weather, fine day today, long spells of sunshine and highs of 27. That's the latest. I'm Claire Nandez.
5: 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We've got a Crystal Waters classic for you soon. We're going to be talking about the most popular things people are doing to be more green. More on that in a little bit. And right now, Olivia Rodrigo and Drop Dead.

Crystal Waters on Radio Gibraltar. We got Rita Ora for you soon. Dua Lipa plays next. Lots of people looking to go greener to try and keep up with their friends and neighbours. And there are just lots of things that people are trying to do to become more green. Apparently, 70% of people view man-made climate change as the biggest threat to humanity, after AI, of course, because AI is putting us all in danger over the next 10 years as well. It's just doom and gloom, isn't it? AI, climate change. But what can we do to fight climate change? The most popular things people are doing are reducing their plastic usage. I take my reusable bags to the supermarket. Reducing air travel. Buying second-hand clothes and furniture. And cutting back on beef and dairy consumption. I've done that. I've cut back on beef. Not for environmental reasons, just for health reasons. Walking more as well, and doing that a lot more, but not for environmental reasons either, more for parking reasons.

Savage Garden and To the Moon and Back. This is Radio Gibraltar. A bit later on in the month, towards the end of the month, on Saturday the 27th of September, there's a charity car boot sale, and this is supporting St John Ambulance. There will also be CPR demonstrations, ambulance tours and a bake sale, games for children too. This is happening at the Morrison's car park on Saturday the 27th between 10 and 2.

0: Rita Ora and How We Do. You're listening to Radio Gibraltar. Got a great track, one of my favourite Kylie Minogue songs for you soon. And up next, it's Carol G with Bruno Mars.
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Kylie Minogue and Love at First Sight, Radio Gibraltar, Taylor Swift to play soon right now. Here's Ella Henderson. I know you're hurting.

0: Black Box, Ride on Time. You're listening to Radio Gibraltar. Calvin Harris with Rag and Bone Man soon. We've got Charlie Puth as well on GBC television this evening then. At 8 o'clock, a brand new series. It's Gastro Rob, hosted by Rob Lomax. You can find him on Instagram at Gastro Rob. It's a vibrant new cooking program all about bringing fun, light-hearted energy into the kitchen, celebrating playful recipes, fresh seasonal ingredients, and the simple joy of real food. At Gastro Rob on this evening at 8 o'clock. That is followed by GBC News at 8:30. Then it's Model for a Day on at 9. 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And then after that, it is the Voices of Tomorrow. 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

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Madonna and Sabrina Carpenter. 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
5: From the GBC newsroom at 5. The UK-EU treaty's provisions for immigration checks, a customs union and termination were all explored by the House of Lords European Affairs Committee today. Oral evidence was first given by the Minister for Europe, Lord Wood of Anfield, and senior FCDO official Paul Hughes, followed by the Chief Minister. Fabian Picardo said this would very likely be his last appearance before the committee before he retires from office. The Financial Intelligence Unit says 2025 was a landmark year, with more than 5,800 suspicious activity reports received. That's up 17.5% on the previous year. And Parliament returns from its summer break next Wednesday with opposition questions and 15 bills on the agenda. They include legislation to raise the minimum age for marriage and civil partnerships, and a bill introducing a statutory ministerial code and commissioner for standards in public life. Your weather, mist and low cloud overnight with lows of 20. That's the latest. I'm Claire Nandes.
6: BBC News with Danielle Jaworzyńska. The UN Refugee Agency says more than 100,000 people have been internally displaced by the renewed conflict in Yemen between the Iran-backed Houthis and the Saudi-supported government. Several thousand more have fled across the Bab el-Mandeb Strait to Djibouti in eastern Africa. Richard Kogoe reports.
7: Fierce fighting in Yemen is driving more people from their homes. Saudi forces have launched strikes on Houthi positions and retaliation for attacks on all facilities inside the kingdom. UN officials say damage to roads and telecommunication infrastructure is disrupting humanitarian operations. In the past 4 days alone, more than 2,000 refugees have reached Djibouti. The UN said it expects thousands more to make the same journey. Half of the arrivals have been children, many looking exhausted but expressing relief they have escaped the war.
6: President Trump has lashed out at the US Supreme Court for preventing his government from restricting postal voting in November's midterm elections. Mr. Trump called their ruling highly political and accused the judges of being petrified of what he called crazed and depraved Democrats. While praising the dissenting judges, he said the three he'd appointed who'd supported the ruling were merely a shell of their original selves. Lithuania's defence minister says the war in Ukraine appears to be spreading hours after NATO jets shot down a drone over Lithuanian airspace. Robertas Kaunas blamed the incident on Russia and said they may become more frequent if Moscow wasn't forced to negotiate for peace.
8: The war in Ukraine has been going on for 5 years, and although it seems to be 1,000 kilometers away, well, it seems very far away, the war is sadly spreading. Russia does not want peace. It refuses to sit down at the negotiating table.
6: The president of the European Commission, Ursula von der Leyen, has accused Russia of reckless and dangerous behaviour after a separate incident saw a Russian frigate fire two flares at a Danish military helicopter. Train services have been severely disrupted in parts of the Netherlands by what the authorities suspect are coordinated acts of sabotage. The railway operator ProRail said pipes had been attached to tracks in more than 20 locations, triggering red signals that disrupted traffic. Ambarasan Etirajan reports.
9: No group has admitted responsibility and police were investigating.

Hello, you're listening to Radio Gibraltar. Happy Tuesday. Andrea here with you. On the way, music from Jungkook, a little bit of Louis Capaldi, throwback from Shakira, you know her hips don't lie. But first, it's Martin Garrix and Ed Sheeran. This is Repeat It.

Lewis Capaldi, Stay Love on Radio Gibraltar. He's just one of those people, isn't he? I find him very similar to Ed Sheeran, who I played for you just before with Martin Garrix. It's just one of those artists that you either listen to when you're falling out of love or falling in love. I want to remain optimistic. I don't want to say here, oh, we listen to Lewis Capaldi when we're going to break up with someone. But it's that kind of music, isn't it? This is always seems to have the perfect song for the perfect occasion. I can't imagine Lewis Capaldi doing like a drum and bass song or like a 90s pop hit, but you never know. I mean, he's got a fantastic voice. You never know. He really could sing anything. But for now, I think I'll stick with some of my favorites from him. Stay Love being one of them. Grace, another one that I love. I really, really do like Lewis Capaldi. Can you tell I'm a fan? Can you tell I'm a fan? Still to come, a little bit of Shakira and Wyclef Jean, but first, this is Jungkook. It's Standing Next to You.

Lights, Shakira and Wyclef's on Hips Don't Lie on Radio Gibraltar. Tell you what, it's a bit, it is very hard to believe that that song is 20 years old. What do you mean? What do you mean it's 20 years old? How have 20 years gone by since Shakira first stepped onto the World Cup stage? Now, this wasn't the official World Cup song of that year, but the song became so, so popular that she ended up performing it, a very special version, in the final. And the rest is history. She's pretty much crowned herself the World Cup queen, hasn't she? And definitely look forward to the next World Cup song. I know that this one has just finished, but the next World Cup 2030, and it's due to be hosted in Morocco, Spain and Portugal. So literally right on our front doorstep, and I cannot wait. But admittedly, I'm more excited to see what song Shakira is going to come up with for the next World Cup. I cannot lie. Sally Golding now. This is Four Seasons, one of the latest from her, in fact, and I have been loving it.

0: 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Now, the GHA Mobile Health Unit has been up and about a Casemate Square this week, offering well-being health checks. 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

Edwyn Collins, A Girl Like You. You're listening to Radio Gibraltar. Now, I've got to say, when I was in school, I wasn't always the biggest fan of school, but I did enjoy certain subjects. And one of them, funnily enough, was English. And I had a fantastic English teacher at the time. Her name was Miss Bossano. She was great. And remember, we were studying Shakespeare. And don't know what about this medieval sort of Elizabethan insult that was so funny that my entire class just erupted into laughter. I'm talking about full-on belly, tears and eyes laughter. And it was the, "Do you bite your thumb at me, sir?" It was just so funny at the time. And that really reminded me of this moment when I came across this recent study of medieval slang, which apparently was way funnier than today's slang. I think I'll have to be the judge. I'll have to let you be the judge of that. Medieval slang could be every bit as creative and insulting as modern slang, but a lot of viral medieval slang lists actually mix words from very different periods. For example, if you wanted to call someone a giggle mutt, you go up to them, you say, "Oh, you giggle mutt." A giggle mutt is a person who smiles stupidly all the time. You know, when you got la cara tonta, as we say in Janito. If you wanted to call someone a cumberworld, you'd be telling them they're not the most useful of people on the planet. If you wanted to call them a slug feast, you'd be telling them that they're a greedy person. And one of my favourite ones is a fusty lugs. What is a fusty lugs, you might be asking? Well, a fusty lugs is a lazy person. So I don't know, I don't know if I'd use a lot of these in everyday words. I think if you were to use medieval slang in today's age, I think you'd probably get away with more than you expect, because I don't think very many people would know what you're even talking about. So, my question to you is, would you use medieval slang nowadays? And if you did, how would you use it in Janito? Give me your best Janito phrase using one of these words. You can either say giggle mutt, you can say cumberworld, or you can even say fusty lugs. The choice is yours. I want to see your best version of you using medieval slang in modern day Janito. 266-200 is the number to call. You can email studio@radiogibraltar.gi, or you can even send a voice message to our WhatsApp. 266-200 is the number. Love on the way for you, but first, this is Zara Larsson and his Clean Bandit. This is Symphony.

0: Listening to Radio Gibraltar Love there for you with Don't You Know. Now, I was just talking about medieval insults. Would you use them in modern day? And if you did, how would you use them? You know, how would you use them with a little bit of Janito? Well, I want to say hello to Ella, who's been in touch. She's been in touch by calling 266-200. Remember, you can have your turn to give me your own version of a medieval insult by calling or WhatsApping that number. And she had this to say.
1: I would say, ¿qué pasa? You busty lug, muévete.
0: And I thought... I thought it was absolutely brilliant. I can't deny it. It was very, very well thought out, Ella. Ella Ferrari there with a brilliant mix of Janito with a medieval accent. May have to steal that one off you, Ella, if I'm being perfectly honest. And the great thing is that if you say that to someone, no one is going to even know what you mean. They might look at you with a bit of a strange face, but they won't know what you mean unless they're listening to Radio Gibraltar like you are, of course. Still to come, it's a bit of Ella Langley. Now, this song, it kicked off Olivia Dean and Tom Grennan with Rain Me In. This is the current brand new UK number one, Ella Langley. This is Choosing Texas.

0: Ella Langley for you. A bit of country there as the current UK number one. Again, managed to knock off Olivia Dean and Sam Fender. Still to come, it's a little bit of Harry Styles and the queen of country herself, Dolly Parton, to play for you shortly.
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Golden on Radio Gibraltar. Now, this coming Saturday, something really exciting. Walk the Beat. It's a 10-hour challenge marking World Heart Day. It's organised by the Cardiac Association. You can walk solo, you can walk in a team with your colleagues, your work friends, or even as a family. There'll be live DJs and dance performances. Food and drink stores as well, of course. How can you not have a food and drink store? Health awareness and community stores as well. And there'll be an evening ceremony at 9:30 p.m. as well to look forward to. It's happening at the Lathbury Sports Complex between 12 midday and 10 p.m. It's £12 individual participation or £100 per team of 10. 25% of the proceeds go towards Gabbe House. And of course, Radio Gibraltar will be there with a live radio show from Lathbury Sports Complex from 4 p.m. to 7 p.m. So if you happen to see us, pop round and say hello. For more information, you can go to the Cardiac Association's social media pages. It's a bit of the Pussycat Dolls for you.

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5: From the GBC newsroom at 6, the House of Lords European Affairs Committee's discussion of the UK-EU agreement on Gibraltar has explored various provisions, including immigrations, checks and a customs union. Saying this would likely be his last appearance before the committee as chief minister, Fabian Bigardo gave oral evidence to the session via video link. The Chief Minister has differentiated between self-determination for non-self-governing territories under the UN Charter and the situation in the UK, where politicians in Scotland, Wales and Northern Ireland have asked to exercise this right. Fabian Bigardo said he would not enter into other countries' internal party politics, saying he was not an expert in this field. And more than 5,800 suspicious activity reports were received by the Financial Intelligence Unit last year. Director Carl Hamaja says the small team faced an extremely busy workload. Your weather, some mist and low cloud overnight, lows of 20. That's the latest. I'm Claire Nunders.
6: BBC News with Danielle Jaworowiecka. The UN Refugee Agency says more than 100,000 people have been internally displaced by the renewed conflict in Yemen between the Iran-backed Houthis and the Saudi-supported government. Several thousand more have fled to Djibouti in eastern Africa. Richard Kagoye reports.
7: Fierce fighting in Yemen is driving more people from their homes. In the past 4 days alone, more than 2,000 refugees have reached Djibouti. The UN said it expects thousands more to make the same journey. Half of the arrivals have been children, many looking exhausted but expressing relief they have escaped the war. The Houthis have been advancing along Yemen's Red Sea coast, seizing ports and strategic islands on the Bab el-Mandeb Strait, a key maritime choke point for global trade.
6: President Trump has lashed out at the US Supreme Court for preventing his government from restricting postal voting in November's midterm elections. Mr. Trump called their ruling highly political and accused the judges of being petrified of what he called crazed and depraved Democrats. Sarah Smith reports from Washington.
8: The ruling is a blow for President Trump as it overturns his plan to rewrite the rules on postal voting, or mail-in ballots as they're known here, for the midterm elections in November. Donald Trump wanted each state to turn over lists of voters' names and addresses before the postal service would deliver ballots to them. Each envelope would also need to have a specific unique barcode. The Supreme Court said there's not enough time for state and local officials to implement the changes before the elections in less than 8 weeks' time. Voting by mail has already begun in several states.
6: Mr. Trump insists, contrary to the evidence, that postal voting is not secure, though he's known to use the method himself. Lithuania's defence minister says the war in Ukraine appears to be spreading hours after NATO jets shot down a drone in Lithuanian airspace. Robertas Kaunas blamed the incident on Russia and said they may become more frequent if Moscow wasn't forced to negotiate for peace. Our correspondent Sarah Rainsford is in the Lithuanian capital Vilnius.
9: We still don't know who that drone belonged to. We don't know whether it was launched deliberately or it might have strayed into Lithuanian airspace. We know that it entered from neighbouring Belarus and the debris was scattered over a wide area, so it's being collected up and examined to see who it was launched by and whether or not it was armed, in fact, whether or not there was any explosives. Russia is escalating its full-scale war on Ukraine, and it is also escalating its hybrid attacks on Ukraine's greatest supporters.
6: Train services have been severely disrupted in the Netherlands by what the authorities suspect are coordinated acts of sabotage. The railway operator, ProRail, said pipes had been attached to tracks in more than 20 mainly rural locations, triggering red signals that disrupted traffic. Later, fires erupted around midday along highways, forcing the authorities to close roads. These were caused by farmers who oppose government plans to reduce nitrogen emissions. BBC World News.
10: Radio Gibraltar on your Tuesday afternoon. It's Andrea here on the way. A little bit of music from Sia, some Gracie Abrams on the way for you as well. But right now, never get tired of saying his name. This is Benson Boone. It's Mr.

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1: Well, there's no further flights due to come in today. However, tomorrow there's a couple of flights, the first being an EasyJet Manchester to kick things off tomorrow, but none furthermore for today. No cruiseliners in port either. Bit of Sia on the way for you shortly. First, absolutely love this song. For me, it's an absolute 80s anthem. This is Irene Cara. It's Flashdance.

Irene Cara, Flashdance on Radio Gibraltar. 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Bit of Guy Valeriano on the way for you right now, though. This is Sia.

0: That's right, I said it. I said I love you, man.
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Bobby Brown. Two can play that game. You're listening to Radio Gibraltar. A reminder that the Cancer Relief Coffee Crawl is happening from Monday, the 28th of September until Friday, the 2nd of September. You buy a coffee crawl package, which includes a mug and a passport. You take a mug and stamp to participate in cafes for one free hot drink and collect the stamp. You need to aim for at least 4 stamps, with the last one being at the Cancer Relief Coffee Morning on the 2nd of October. Pop-up locations to pick up coffee crawl packages will be available. It can also be collected from the Resilience Group in Eurocity and the Cancer Relief Centre. So that's for the Cancer Relief Coffee Crawl from the 28th of September to the 2nd of October. Still to come, a little bit of Lola Young, some Samba to play for you next as well. Oh, and your chance to win £30 to spend at Eroski.

0: Nola Young on Radio Gibraltar with Messi. Right now, it is time for Riddle Me This. Your chance to take away £30 to spend at Eroski if you can answer the following riddle correctly. Are you ready? Here we go. Deep in rock where shadows creep, I hide where ancient secrets sleep. No door was built to make me known. Who am I carved in stone? Say that again. Deep in rock where shadows creep, I hide where ancient secrets sleep. No door was built to make me known. Who am I carved in stone? If you think you know the answer to the riddle, then 266-200 is the number to call or WhatsApp. You can also get in touch via the Radio Gibraltar email, studio@radiogibraltar.gi or the Radio Gibraltar app, and you could be walking away with £30 to spend at Eroski.
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Marry You on Radio Gibraltar, playing Riddle Me This right now for your chance to take away £30 to spend at Eroski if you can answer the following riddle correctly. The riddle goes as follows. Deep in rock where shadows creep, I hide where ancient secrets sleep. No door was built to make me known. Who am I carved in stone? I'll say that one final time for you. Deep in rock where shadows creep, I hide where ancient secrets sleep. No door was built to make me known. Who am I carved in stone? 266-200 is the number to call or WhatsApp. You can also email studio@radiogibraltar.gi or get in touch via the Radio Gibraltar app. And those £30 to spend at Eroski could be yours. It's a little bit of Pink now. This is Never Gonna Not Dance Again.

It's Sam Smith on Radio Gibraltar with How Do You Sleep? Been playing Riddle Me This for your chance to take away £30 to spend at Eroski if you could answer the following riddle correctly. And the riddle was as follows. Deep in rock, where shadows creep, I hide where ancient secrets sleep. No door was built to make me known. Who am I carved in stone? Plenty getting in touch with the right answer. I can now reveal that you are a cave. A cave is what you are indeed. Well done, Amy, managed to get that right. I popped your name into a bucket. There can only be one winner. So I'm going to pull a name out. Who's it going to be? Well done to Chloe. Well done to you, Chloe. You are going away with £30 to spend at Eroski. Well done for getting that right. Bit of Sheryl Crow for you now. This is All I Wanna Do.

0: Sheryl Crow. All I Wanna Do is the name of that track. You're listening to Radio Gibraltar. That's just about it from me. I know. But don't go anywhere, because right here on Radio Gibraltar next, it is the 70s at 7, 80s at 8, and the 90s at 9. There's tracks from Billy Joel, a bit of the Bee Gees as well, Toto, the Pointer Sisters, and some classic and 90s tracks. And over on Radio Gibraltar, Teresa Gonzalez with Evenings in Spanish. I'll catch you again tomorrow from 5.
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